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1: ABC News, I'm Wayne Cabot. The

Good morning, friends. This is Pastor Paul Larson, and you are listening to the Faith Radio Ministry. This is a taped service of Faith Lutheran Church, and we are located at 24688 County Road Highway 6 in Detroit Lakes, Minnesota. Our worship service is at 9:30 a.m. each Sunday morning, and we invite you to come and worship with us. Faith Lutheran is the place where victory in Jesus can become a reality for you. We invite you to get your Bible so you can read the Word of God with us and join us as we worship together.

0: Holy Spirit, trusting in the grace and love of God, do you desire to have him baptized in Christ? If so, respond, we do. And as you bring Jack to receive the gift of baptism, you are entrusted with responsibilities to live with him among God's faithful people, to bring him to the Word of God and the Holy Supper, to teach him the Lord's Prayer, the Creed, and the Ten Commandments, to place in his hands the Holy Scriptures, and nurture him in faith and prayer, so that he may learn to trust God, proclaim Christ through word and deed, care for others in the world that God has made, that Jack might learn to love his neighbor as himself, and work for justice and peace. Do you promise to help Jack grow in the Christian faith and life? If so, respond, we do. And now, sponsors, do you promise to nurture Jack in the Christian faith as you are empowered by God's Spirit to help him live in the covenant of baptism and in communion with the church? If so, can respond, we do. We do. And now, people of God, do you all promise to support Jack, to feed his church, and to pray for him in his new life in Christ? If so, can respond, we do.
1: We do.
0: Now, each of us to profess our faith in Christ Jesus, reject sin, and confess the faith of the church. Do you renounce evil and all the forces that defy God, the powers of this world that rebel against God, and the ways of sin that draw you from God?
1: We renounce
0: them. Do you believe in God the Father?
1: I believe in God the Father Almighty, creator of heaven and earth.
0: And do you believe in Jesus Christ, the Son of God?
1: I believe in Jesus Christ, God's only Son, our Lord, who was conceived by the Holy Spirit, born of the Virgin Mary, suffered under Pontius Pilate, was crucified, died in the Spirit, he descended to death. On the third day he rose again, he ascended to heaven. He is seated at the right hand of the Father, and he will come to judge the living and the dead.
0: And do you believe in the Holy Spirit?
1: I believe in the Holy Spirit, the Holy Catholic Church, the communion of the saints, the forgiveness of sins, the resurrection of the body, and the life of the rest. Amen.
0: We give you thanks, O God, for the beginning your Spirit moved over the waters, and by your word you created the world, calling forth the life in which you took the life. In the waters of the flood you delivered Noah and his family, and to see you led your people Israel from slavery into freedom. And at the river your son was baptized by John and anointed with the Holy Spirit. By the baptism of Jesus' death and resurrection, you set us free from the power of sin and death and raise us up to live in you. Pour out your Holy Spirit that those who are washed in the waters of baptism may be given new blood. Amen. My friends, let us pray. We give you thanks, O God, for the water and the Holy Spirit, and give you guidance and sons and words. Sustain Jack with the gift of your Holy Spirit, Spirit of counsel and might, Spirit of joy in your presence, both now and forever. Amen. My friends, Jesus said, I am the light of the world, and whoever follows me will have the light of life. Let us welcome the new baptism.

0: Good morning. My name is Pat Zern. The responsive psalm this morning is Psalm 145, 1 through 8. I will extol you, my God and King, and bless your name forever and ever. Every day I will bless you
1: forever and ever.
0: Great is the Lord, and greatly be praised. His greatness is unsearchable.
1: One generation
0: shall tell your works to another, and shall declare your mighty acts. They will recount the glorious splendor of your majesty, and on your wondrous works I will meditate.
1: They will proclaim the might of your awesome deeds, and I will declare your greatness.
0: They shall celebrate the fame of your abundant goodness, and shall sing aloud of your righteousness.
1: The Lord is gracious
0: and merciful, slow to anger, and long steadfast love. The second reading is Philippians 1:21 through 26. For to me, living is Christ, and dying is gain. If I am to live in the flesh, that means fruitful labor for me. Yet I cannot say which I will choose. I am hard pressed between the two. My desire is to depart and be with Christ, for that is far better. But to remain in the flesh is more necessary for you. Since I am convinced of this, I know that I will remain and continue with all of you for your progress and joy in faith, so that by my presence again with you, your boast might abound in Christ Jesus because of me. The word of the Lord.
2: Thanks be to God. I ask you to stand if you are able for the gospel acclamation.

0: The Gospel according to Matthew, the 20th chapter.
1: Glory to you, O Lord.
0: For the kingdom of heaven is like a landowner who went out early in the morning to hire laborers for his vineyard. After agreeing with the laborers for a denarius for the day, he sent them out into the vineyard. And when he went out about 9 o'clock, he saw others standing idle in the marketplace. And he said to them, "You also go into the vineyard, and I will pay you whatever is right." When he came out again about noon and at about 3 o'clock, he did the same. And about 5 o'clock, he went out and found others standing around, and he said to them, "Why are you standing idle all day?" And they said to him, "Because no one has hired us." So he said to them, "You also go into the vineyard." When evening came, the owner of the vineyard said to his manager, "Call the laborers and give them their pay, beginning with the last and going to the first." When those hired about 5 o'clock came, each of them received a denarius. Now when the first came, they thought they would receive more, but each of them also received a denarius. And when they received it, they grumbled against the landowner, saying, "These last worked only 1 hour, and you gave them equal to us, who have borne the burden of the day and the scorching heat." But he replied to one of them, "Friend, I am doing you no wrong. Did you not agree with me for a denarius? Take what belongs to you and go. I choose to give to this last the same as I give to you. Am I not allowed to do what I choose with what belongs to me? Or are you envious because I am generous?" So the last will be first, and the first will be last. This is the gospel of the Lord.
1: Praise to you, O Christ.
0: You may be seated. And now, my friends, I ask you to bow your heads just for a moment with me. Gracious God, we pray your blessings on this church family and on this place. And now may the words of my mouth and the meditation in our hearts be acceptable in your sight. For we pray in the name of Jesus. Amen. The parable in today's gospel describes a group of workers all hired on the same day, yet at different times. And as a result, some worked all day, while others worked a very short period of time. And yet, the landowner paid all of them the same amount. Hardly seems fair, does it? Let's face it, folks, we live in a world in which there is a reward system that is based on merit, on effort, on commitment, and on hard work. And as a result, we tend to look at life in a transactional way. If I do this, that will happen. If I do that, this will happen. It's a cause and effect relationship, and it governs many of our behaviors. Now, there's absolutely nothing wrong with this. After all, it's the American way. But this cause and effect relationship often carries over into our faith lives. How can I earn God's grace? What can I do to receive favorable judgment? How can I ensure that I will go to heaven? Do I dare bargain with God? How often have you heard someone saying, "Lord, if you'll just cure my illness, or you'll get me that promotion, or you'll let me win the Powerball, or whatever. I'll go to church every Sunday, I'll pray to you every day, and I will increase my Sunday giving." My friends, we know it doesn't work that way. We can't bargain with God. But the good news is, we don't have to. We don't have to prove our worth, because Jesus Christ was sacrificed in order that we will receive God's grace free of charge. And that means all of us. But let's return for a moment to the first statement in our gospel message. For the kingdom of heaven is like a landowner who went out early in the morning to hire laborers for his vineyard. To make a point, this parable substitutes the kingdom of heaven with a vineyard and substitutes God for a landowner. Financial payment is substituted for the grace of our Lord. The parable in this gospel message today demonstrates firsthand the grace and generosity of God. The last workers who were hired received the same pay as the first, and these first workers grumbled because they saw only the transactional nature of the hiring. They failed to grasp that there was no transaction, but rather God's grace and love in action. Grace that extended to all the workers, regardless of the amount of time that they had spent that day. Grace that is extended equally to all of God's people, regardless of the timing and circumstances surrounding their faith. In human terms, workers want to be paid for the value of what they furnish. And some of the faithful expect to be somehow rewarded for their faith. But in God's terms, grace flows equally to all people, regardless of the length of their faith. And this is why the workers in our gospel lesson were told, take what belongs to you and go. I choose to give the last the same as I give to you. God's grace is given freely, not earned. A few weeks ago, after the outdoor service, all but a few of the congregants had left for the day. Only a few of us left. Mostly it was a cleanup. I was approached by a young man whom I didn't recognize as having attended the service. He was somewhat disheveled, a little bit confused, and said simply, I need help. It seems that he had just been released from the county jail. And other inmates there had suggested to him that First Lutheran Church might be able to provide him some assistance. The county had given him a prepaid Visa card in the amount of $20 to get him wherever he needed to go. And where he needed to go was northern Minnesota, rendering his $20 card pretty inadequate. Meanwhile, he had no shelter, he had no transportation, no food, and the clothes on his back. Now keep in mind that this is happening just before noon on a Sunday morning, a time when there are no social services available. There are few, if any, options for an individual in his circumstances, except for First Lutheran Church. And fortunately for him, he was able to make contact only a short time before even our services wouldn't have been available. After a short interaction, we brought the young man into the church office where he was able to call relatives for a ride, but to no avail. Tansy and Gary Hazley were still here, so they assisted him with a clothing selection from our angel's closet. Pastor Joe secured lodging for the night. We also provided frozen meals for him to take to his hotel. And then finally on Monday morning, we provided him with a travel voucher and allowed him to return home in northern Minnesota. This young man was the last one to come to church that day. I suspect that he hadn't even come for the purpose of worship. And yet over the next 24 hours, he received more attention from pastoral staff, church staff, and congregants than any of the other people that had been here that day. More than members, more than visitors. He was last, but was treated as first. Now, some of us might find this whole experience a bit distasteful. After all, the guy's a criminal. He doesn't even live here. Whatever mess he has gotten himself into is his own fault, right? Who can feel sorry for him? He doesn't deserve our help. But then, my friends, we hear the words of Jesus. Whatever you do unto the least of these, my brothers and sisters, you do unto me. Now, some of us can be quite pious, perhaps a bit judgmental. After all, we've been active members of the church for years. We've served in leadership positions. We've been on special councils and committees. And frankly, we've given a heck of a lot of money to this church. Surely we deserve some special consideration, right? But Jesus said, the healthy don't need a physician. And the time and effort expended on the young man that day was exactly what Jesus expected of us. Because that young man was placed first after probably having been made last for far too long. We can't know what impact we had on that young man, if any. And we'll never know if he realized that the grace of God had been extended to him that day. We can only pray that the Holy Spirit will give him peace and perhaps help him to think and rethink his life choices. And we should pray for him and others like him may not yet know that God's grace extends to them first. In the meantime, we can be confident in the knowledge that we are all recipients of God's grace, regardless of when we found our faith, or our sinful nature, or our words and deeds. Jesus assures us of this. Amen. The hymn of the day, Take My Life That I May Be, and we will sing verses 1, 3, and 4.

0: At this time, we will go into the prayers of the people, and I ask that after each petition, I will say, Lord, in your mercy, and ask that you respond with, hear our prayer. Let us pray. Gathered together by the Holy Spirit, let us pray for the people, God's church, and the needs of the world. God of peace, we pray for an end to conflict, that you help to bring rationality and calm to those who seek destruction of their enemies, and that those enemies be reminded of the peace that can only be found in Jesus Christ. Lord, in your mercy. God of joy, we pray for Pastor Joe and his family as they establish their new residence. May they find love, peace, contentment, and joy in their new house. And may this home provide a sanctuary of safety, peace, and harmony. Lord, in your mercy. God of abundance, we pray that our capital campaign will be sufficient to improve our place of worship and that our planned renovations will be acceptable in your sight. Lord, in your mercy. God of healing, we lift up our brothers and sisters who are in need of your abundant grace. We pray for Bill Wegscheid, Tyler Wilson, Jaden Cole, Dave and Pam Newstead, Don Smith, Alan Burgum, Sarah Duncan, Doreen Tollefson, and Jerry Rowland. Lord, in your mercy. And Lord, we take a moment of silence and we give thanks for all that we are thankful for. Lord, in your mercy. Into your hands, O Lord, we commend all for whom we pray, trusting in your mercy through Jesus Christ, our Savior and Lord. Amen. And now may the peace of the Lord be with you all.
1: And also with you.
0: And let's share that peace.
2: Don't need a handheld.
0: You want a handheld mic? Okay. Good morning. Peace to you. Okay, as we finish up sharing the peace, you may be seated, and we invite our ushers to come forward, and the kids can come forward for our noisy offering. For those of you who are here for the first time, we have two offerings each Sunday. One is for our general fund, which the ushers are going to be collecting, and the children are going to be collecting loose change. This is called our noisy offering. And this fund this month is going to the youth and family ministry programs here at First Lutheran. So we'll cut them loose on you here.

And now we say together our offertory prayer. Loving God, receive this offering for the building up of your kingdom, the proclamation of your word, and the loving of our neighbor. Amen. You may be seated. As we enter into the Holy Supper, a couple of instructions first. For those of you who have never worshiped with us before, we practice an open communion. That means that all are welcome to receive the body and blood of Christ. And that, of course, is left up to the parents' discretion, as you wish. We will come down the center aisle where you will be going on both sides, and Pastor Joe and I and the assistants will be bringing, offering you the bread and the wine. There is a gluten-free substitute for those of you who need it, and there is a non-alcoholic substitute as well. So feel free to come when you are called.

Oh, don't worry, folks, we'll get our act together up here. In the night in which our Lord Jesus was betrayed, he took the bread. And after he had given thanks, he broke it, and he gave it to his disciples, saying, "Take and eat. This is my body given for you. Do this for the remembrance of me." And then again, after supper, he took the cup. And after he had given thanks, he gave it for all to drink, saying, "This is the new covenant in my blood, which is shed for you for the forgiveness of sin. Do this for the remembrance of me." And we pray together the prayer that Jesus taught us to pray. Our Father, who art in heaven, hallowed be thy name. Thy kingdom come, thy will be done, on earth as it is in heaven. Give us this day our daily bread, and forgive us our trespasses, as we forgive those who trespass against us. And lead us not into temptation, but deliver us from evil. For thine is the kingdom, and the power, and the glory, forever and ever. Amen. I invite the communion assistants to come forward, and I invite you to taste and see that the Lord is good.

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